Concierto is a production of WDAV Classical Public Radio, which is a service of Davidson College in Davidson, North Carolina. 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

Music that contributed to the fame of Manuel de Falla, one of the most important Spanish composers from the first part of the 20th century. We heard the complete score he wrote for the ballet The Three-Cornered Hat, played by the BBC Philharmonic, led by Juanjo Mena, and featuring soprano Raquel Lojendio singing two sad songs in the style of the traditional Spanish cante hondo. The Three-Cornered Hat was commissioned by the great impresario of the ballet russe, Sergei Diaghilev. The ballet tells the story of a magistrate who tries to seduce the faithful wife of a miller. I'm Frank Dominguez. This is Concierto, with music of Spain and Latin America. Thanks for listening. Nos vemos.

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3: Bienvenido a Concierto, celebrating the Hispanic and Latin American contributions to classical music in English and in Spanish. Soy Frank Dominguez. 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

Beginning this hour with two selections by the Argentine pianist Pablo Ziegler, accompanied by second pianist Christopher O'Reilly. You heard Elegante Cañenguito, Elegant Little Cañengue, a reference to a type of tango. And before that, they played Milonga del Adios, the Milonga of Farewell, another reference to a tango form. A veteran of the ensemble of Astor Piazzolla, the father of new tango, Ziegler's 2003 album Bajo Cero, Under Zero, earned a Latin Grammy Award. He's worked with a wide range of classical, jazz, and Latin musicians, including Emmanuel Ax, Branford Marsalis, Paquito de Rivera, and Christopher O'Reilly, who you heard on those selections. This is Concierto, where the focus is on classical music from Latin America as well as from Spain. 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

a work by Federico Moreno Torroba, a Spanish composer born in Madrid in 1891. He was an opera director and wrote many popular zarzuelas, but today he's remembered more for his compositions for the guitar. We heard Puertas de Madrid, the Gates of Madrid, evoking the entry points of the old walled city of Madrid. The guitar duo Plus Que Dos, consisting of Fernando Colas and Javier Grande, with the Salamanca Professional Conservatory of Music Orchestra, conducted by Jorge Ledesma Bradley. I'm Frank Dominguez, and this is Concierto. When we return, the Quintet of the Americas plays wind music from Colombia.

Bienvenido de nuevo a Concierto. Es una producción de WDAV Classical Public Radio, un servicio de Davidson College en Davidson, Carolina del Norte. 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Está disponible en el Google Play o el iTunes App Store. 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

a piece by the Colombian composer Jorge Olaya Muñoz, an example of the bambuco genre from the Andean region of Colombia and Venezuela. The Quintet of the Americas played Provincianita, the Provincial Maiden, by Jorge Muñoz. At the age of 14, he began to play cornet in the municipal band of his town, and at the age of 17, he became its director. He studied at the National University Conservatory, and he was a member of the National Symphony Orchestra in Bogotá. When he died in 1995, he left behind a repertoire of works reflecting his love for his country and its music. This is Concierto, celebrating contributions to classical music by Spanish and Latin American composers and performers. 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

concluding concerto this time with music by the Spanish composer Julio Gomez, who lived from 1886 to 1973. Un miragre vos direi, a miracle you will say, was performed by the Granada Symphony Orchestra under the direction of José Luis García. Julio Gomez was trained as an archivist and librarian, but devoted most of his time to teaching at various conservatories and writing music. His works are examples of romanticism influenced by Spanish nationalism. Though he was successful in his day, his legacy is overshadowed by the likes of Manuel de Falla and Joaquín Turina. I'm Frank Dominguez, and you've been listening to Concierto with classical music by Spanish and Latin American composers and performers. Muchas gracias por escuchar. Hasta la próxima.

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2: When composer John Adams encountered American minimalism in the 70s, he was immediately drawn to what he called its stripped-down harmonic and rhythmic discourse. And he wrote a piece for string quartet called Wavemaker, with these long sequences that were meant to create the musical equivalent of shimmering ripples on a pond. It was one of those things that looked great on paper. But, he said, his writing technique lagged behind his inspiration, and the first performance crashed and burned. From APM American Public Media, this is Performance Today. I'm Valerie Kaler. This is the result of John Adams going back to the drawing board. Shaker Loops ahead this hour. Also ahead, music by Ernest Bloch from a concert in Florida. Right now, let's hear from his Symphony No. 2, the second movement. Andrei Boreyko conducting the Malmö Symphony Orchestra.

The second movement of the Symphony No. 2 by Ernest Bloch. Andre Borreko with the Malmö Symphony Orchestra. More by Ernest Bloch is on the way this hour. From APM, American Public Media, this is Performance Today, taking you to concerts around the world. I'm Valerie Kaitler. Mozart wrote his famous Exultate Jubilate when he was 17 years old. Chopin wrote a set of variations on Mozart's Don Giovanni when he was 17. Mendelssohn was 17 when he wrote the overture to A Midsummer Night's Dream. Schubert wrote his first great masterpiece, Gretchen at the Spinning Wheel, at the age of, you guessed it, 17. So you know where I'm going with this. You just don't know who. Well, the who, in this case, Richard Strauss. He wrote his first major work at the age of 17, and we're just about to hear it. Sakari Oramu leads the NDR Elbphilharmonie Orchestra in concert at the Elbphilharmonie in Hamburg, Germany. This is the Serenade in E-flat major for 13 wind instruments by Richard Strauss.

Richard Strauss started composing at the age of 4. He was just 17 when he wrote the piece we just heard, a one-movement serenade for winds. That score made it into the hands of conductor Hans von Bülow, who was mighty impressed, said Strauss was an uncommonly gifted young man, by far the most striking personality since Brahms. He took Strauss under his wing, gave him conducting jobs, and encouraged publishers to have a look at this young man's work. Sakari Oramu conducted the NDR Elbphilharmonie at the Elbphilharmonie in Hamburg. That was the Serenade in E-flat by Richard Strauss. In a moment, shapes and loops. 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

0: The Violin Concerto by Samuel Barber, Opus 14. Mikhail Simonyan was the violinist with the London Symphony Orchestra.
1: Here in the Northwest, symphonic music has deep roots. The Boise Philharmonic, originally the Boise City Orchestra, can trace its history back to 1885. In Portland, the Symphony Society, now known as the Oregon Symphony, gave its first concert in 1896. The Seattle Symphony made its debut in 1903, with the Walla Walla Symphony following suit 4 years later. It has the distinction of being the oldest continuously operating symphony west of the Mississippi. In 1911, Mary Davenport Engberg founded the mixed-gender Bellingham Symphony, becoming the first woman to lead a professional orchestra.

0: The Emerson String Quartet played Beethoven, Opus 18, number 1.
1: Camille Saint-Saëns knew theater. Think Samson and Delilah. He also knew pictorial music. Think Carnival of the Animals. No surprise, then, that the producers of The Assassination of the Duc de Guise asked the 73-year-old composer to write the music for their 1908 silent film, based on actual events of the 16th century. It runs 17 minutes, long for its day, and it plays out in 9 tableaux. Saint-Saëns's original score, the very first of its kind for a motion picture, effectively accents the melodrama. Yet because of the approach of winter, he departed Paris before the premiere.

0: The pianist was Vasily Primakov, the Piano Concerto No. 27 by Mozart.
1: Georg Philipp Telemann composed more than 3,000 works during his prolific career. He also networked extensively. For example, he first made George Frederick Handel's acquaintance as a 20-year-old while on his way to law school in Leipzig. Later, while music director at the Hamburg Opera, Telemann conducted several of Handel's London stage works. They became good friends and regular correspondents, with Handel at one point sending Telemann a crate of flowers of admirable rarity. He also quoted no fewer than 16 movements of Telemann's table music in his own compositions.

0: Daybreak, the opening movement of the Florida Suite by Frederick Delius. William Boughton led the English Symphony Orchestra. A proud taste of Finland from Jean Sibelius, a suite of music coming up next.
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0: The Corelli Suite, Opus 11, by Jean Sibelius. Osmo Venska led the Lahti Symphony Orchestra. I'm Ward Jacobson.
1: Claude Debussy and Maurice Ravel are often compared as leading Impressionist composers, though neither really liked that label, Impressionist. But they had something else in common, their love of felines. Debussy kept a series of fluffy Angora cats, all named Lin, who were allowed to lounge on his writing desk and make a mess of his pencil collection. Ravel lived with a colony of Siamese, and like any proud cat dad, he boasted about their antics in letters to all his long-suffering friends. It makes one wonder if their cats had an influence when it came to composing works like Clair de Lune and Bolero.

0: That was the Vienna Berlin Ensemble. They played the Quartet No. 1 in F by Rossini. A work for flute and orchestra by François Devien coming up. Before that, though, right after the break, we will hear some marvelous music by the Welsh composer Grace Williams.
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0: That was from Franz Schubert, the symphony, also known as the Great Symphony, number 9, Thomas Schippers and the Cincinnati Symphony Orchestra.
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0: Jupiter, and that was from The Planets, masterwork of Gustav Holst. Yoel Levy conducted the Atlanta Symphony Orchestra. I'm Kevin O'Connor. 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
1: The landscape in 21st century classical music can be a difficult field to navigate for both creators and patrons of the music, but still the discipline persists. The precarious nature of this field makes organizations like Bang on a Can precious for the living culture of concert music. Co-founded in New York by living composers David Lang, Julia Wolf, and Michael Gordon in 1987, Bang on a Can is an organization devoted to creating an international community for new and experimental music. Bang on a Can programs regular events to date and is known for its lengthy, quote, marathon concerts, which have run up to 12 hours long.

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7: Live from NPR News in Washington, I'm Dave Mattingly. President Trump continues to express optimism the U.S. and Iran will agree to extend their ceasefire by 60 days. Writing on Truth Social this morning, Trump repeated what he said previously, that Iran really wants to make a deal. Hungary's newly elected prime minister, Péter Majdor, says if the country's president does not resign, he will launch legal proceedings to remove him from office. Majdor's victory ousted Viktor Orban from power, as NPR's Rob Schmitz reports.
8: Majdor's center-right Tisa party ousted Orban in a landslide election victory in April and pledged to remove several figures appointed by Orban. Majdor is accusing Hungarian President Tomas Sulyok of failing to represent national unity and serving the sole interests of Orban and his government. Hungary's president is elected

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We appreciate getting your constructive feedback.

0: Project Fusion, the name of that ensemble. Project Fusion, playing for you an original by Alexander Glazunov, written right near the end of his career while living and working in Paris, his quartet for saxophones in B-flat major. He wrote that work in 1932. It received its first performance later that year. It had such an immediate impact on the world of French music and ultimately beyond that by the end of that decade, the end of the 1930s, Gabriel Pierney, Jean Francais, Eugène Botza, and Florent Schmitt, those four French composers, they had all written their own original saxophone quartets, validating that form and that combination as an expression of chamber music and musical expression generally. The Saxophone Quartet by Glazunov. Now, along the way, he marked one of his little variations in the style of Chopin. We'll bring you a Chopin original for piano and orchestra next this morning here on the Classical Music Service of NWPB. Thank you for joining us on this first day of June. Right now it's 11:30. 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
0: Partly to mostly cloudy skies today, east of the Cascades. High temperatures generally in the 70s to lower 80s. Winds to 25 miles per hour around Wenatchee and Moses Lake. Western Washington has a sunny start to the new month. The upper 60s to mid 70s for highs this afternoon on the west side for the most part. Sumas will actually lead the way with a forecast high of 80 degrees. Now, this blended work for piano and orchestra by Frédéric Chopin, the Andante Spianato, followed by the Grande Polonaise Brillante in E-flat major, a nice bold key, our piano soloist here, Claudio Arau, the conductor Eliahu Inbal, as he leads the London Philharmonic.

0: with Claudio Arrau as the featured soloist and with Eliyahu Inbal as the conductor of the London Philharmonic, the Andante Spianato and Grande Polonaise Brillante by Frédéric Chopin, the poet of the piano, making a strong statement this morning, part of our Monday together on this first day of June here at the Classical Service of Northwest Public Broadcasting. You can hear the Dumky Piano Trio by Antonín Dvořák, as well as the Pastoral Suite for Orchestra by Emmanuel Chaprier. Angélie will have both works and so much more for you. She begins sharing the music and performances at 1 this afternoon here at Northwest Public Broadcasting. 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Details and ticket information at wallawallasummertheater.org and on social.
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0: Press A to Play. 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You can hear the show either Friday afternoons at 3 and or Saturday evenings at 6. The Classical Music Service of Northwest Public Broadcasting. Right now, just 10 minutes away from 12 noon. So Sebastian Bach, our next composer, put together for his second wife, Anna Magdalena, a little notebook of musical compositions, miniatures, some of them originals by him, others his arrangements and adaptations of pieces written by other composers. Along comes Thomas Frost in the latter part of the 20th century to prepare this arrangement and orchestration, first for Philadelphia and then for orchestras everywhere. Here we have the Philadelphians conducted by Eugene Ormandy for this little suite from the Anna Magdalena notebook by Bach.

0: Selections from the Notebook for Anna Magdalena Bach, put together by her husband, Johann Sebastian. They're arranged and orchestrated in the latter part of the 20th century by Thomas Frost and published as that Little Suite from the Notebook, a performance there with the Philadelphia Orchestra, for which Frost initially prepared that orchestration. The Philadelphia Orchestra under Eugene Ormandy's direction, rounding out our Monday morning's music together here on NWPB Classical. We have a Turk in Italy, and we have an Englishman down under, and we have much more happening in music too, including a Spaniard at home in Spain. All represented in the noon hour today. Then Angeli will host this afternoon from 1 until 4 at 7 this evening, the return of our good friend Bill McLaughlin.
1: Hi there, this is Bill McLaughlin of Exploring Music, inviting you to tune in to hear Strangers in a Strange Land. We're going to follow the stories and the music of those wonderful artists who came to this country in the 1930s and 40s to escape fascism. Some are very well known, like Stravinsky and Bartók, some less so, but they all made a tremendous contribution to music in this country. That's Strangers in a Strange Land, this week on Exploring Music.
0: Bill will devote the entire hour this evening to Stravinsky, sampling his Ebony Concerto, as well as The Fairy's Kiss Divertimento, his homage to Tchaikovsky. That's coming up in the 7 o'clock hour tonight, immediately following Marketplace, the evening report, here on NWPB Classical, where it's now 12 noon.

There you had Fandango by Joaquin Rodrigo, one of his three little pieces for the instrument, which he composed in 1954. That recording made in New York City in 1958 by Andres Segovia. 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A work now by a friendly rival to the Viennese Strauss family in the first half of the 19th century, Josef Lanner by name, a fun piece, a waltz, making use of Mozart themes with a play on words in both German and English for a title. Die Mozartisten, the Mozartists. Music here by Josef Lanner, as recorded by the string-playing members of Ensemble Vienna.

0: Mozartian themes, they're transformed by the 19th century Austrian Josef Lanner into that beautiful dance-oriented and dance-centric piece for a small ensemble, in this case a string quartet. He called the piece Die Mozartisten, the Mozartists, often in three-quarter time, a performance there with Ensemble Vienna. Hope you enjoyed that ultimate score by Josef Lanner, making use of themes by another famous Austrian, Mozart. 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Hi there, and a very good Monday afternoon to you. I'm Steve. Anjali will host this afternoon from 1 until 4. Bill McLaughlin with an all Stravinsky hour, exploring music tonight at 7. And then our own Jed Greenhalgh hosting the music and performances from 8 until midnight. Well, at the end of last year, NWPB's newsroom asked for your feedback about what you'd like to hear more of. Now, one thing you asked for was more solutions-centric reporting. And that's why we've launched Insights Northwest, our hub for all of NWPB's solutions journalism coverage. This kind of reporting is part of our efforts to report not just on problems, but on how our communities are seeking solutions to them. Check out Insights Northwest at nwpb.org/solutions-journalism.
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0: Now heard every weekday evening at 6, here on the Classical Service of NWPB. Let's turn now to Rossini. And as noted earlier today, provide an encore for our conductor, Sir Neville Mariner, and this ensemble which he co-founded, the Academy of St. Martin in the Fields. The overture to this comedic opera by Rossini, Il Turco in Italia, The Turk in Italy.

0: Music by Rossini and a harbinger of lots of fun to follow in the theater. The overture to his opera buffa, his comic opera Il Turco in Italia, The Turk in Italy, a work introduced at La Scala in Milan in 1814, later in the same year in which Mozart's Così fan tutte had played the same theater. You might notice a certain connection there, at least in terms of atmosphere. The overture to The Turk in Italy by Rossini. There was Sir Neville Mariner on the conductor's podium, leading London's Academy of St. Martin in the Fields on the Classical Service of Northwest Public Broadcasting. So pleased to be joining you here at the start of a brand new week and a brand new month. Welcome to June. It's a Monday, the first day of June, and it's now 12:30.
1: Oregon State University has become a training ground for robot technicians who are running fleets of food delivery robots.
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0: Partly to mostly cloudy skies today, east of the Cascades. High temperatures generally in the 70s to lower 80s. Winds to 25 miles per hour around Wenatchee and Moses Lake. Western Washington has a bright, sunny start to the new month. The upper 60s to mid 70s for highs this afternoon on the west side, for the most part. Sumas will actually lead the way with a forecast high of 80 degrees.

one of the signature pieces by English composer John Ireland. And just imagine, that began life as a work for brass band. The Minuet from A Downland Suite by John Ireland, there in the composer's own version for string orchestra, the English String Orchestra, conducted there by its founder, William Boughton. In that signature Minuet by John Ireland. Another one now, another minuet, a well-known one. This one from the pen of Georges Bizet.

0: Another study in grace this afternoon, another minuet for you. That one found in the Lachlesien Suite No. 2 by Georges Bizet, originally part of his incidental music for that stage play. His minuet with the Toronto Symphony Orchestra, led by the late Sir Andrew Davis. On the Classical Music Service of NWPB, Beethoven's Eighth Symphony, played on historical instruments. You'll hear that in the 2 o'clock hour this afternoon with Angeli here on NWPB.
1: Hi there, this is Paul McLaughlin of Exploring Music, inviting you to tune in to hear Strangers in a Strange Land. We're going to follow the stories and the music of those wonderful artists who came to this country in the 1930s and 40s to escape fascism. Some are very well known, like Stravinsky and Bartók, some less so, but they all made a tremendous contribution to music in this country. That's Strangers in a Strange Land, this week on Exploring Music.
0: Tonight, you can hear an all Stravinsky hour, including samplings of his Ebony Concerto, a jazz-influenced piece, as well as his homage to Tchaikovsky, The Fairy's Kiss, Divertimento. Coming up tonight with Bill, 7 o'clock, right after Marketplace on NWPB Classical. Leslie Howard seats himself at the piano now. Music for you here by Franz Liszt, his 9th Hungarian Rhapsody.

Leslie Howard, who has recorded all of the copious piano music of Franz Liszt, playing music by the composer there in the form of his Hungarian Rhapsody number 9 in E flat major. You're on the Classical Music Service of Northwest Public Broadcasting. 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You can always stay in touch with their work, both by listening to it or reading it, by coming to nwpb.org as well. Thank you so much for joining us today. I'm Steve Reeder. Anjali Dodia is preparing to join you here at the top of the hour at 1, bringing with her a piano trio by Dvorak, his Dumky, as well as the Pastoral Suite by Chaprier.

Another taste of Bach on this Monday afternoon. The minuet, there's another minuet for you. And Badinchi, a kind of musical conversation, rounding out his orchestral suite number 2. James Galway, the flutist, and the director of I Solisti di Zagreb, the Zagreb soloists, here on the Classical Music Service of Northwest Public Broadcasting. Well, Bill McLaughlin returns this evening at 7, exploring music, and he's going to devote the entire week to notable musical expats, or imports, depending upon your point of view, 5 composers who came from other lands, settled in this country, and enriched our musical culture, beginning tonight with Igor Stravinsky, among the works to be excerpted by Bill, the Ebony Concerto and the Tchaikovsky homage known as The Fairy's Kiss, Divertimento. It's all Stravinsky, all for you, exploring music, starting a brand new week this evening at 7, right after Marketplace, the Evening Report, here on the Classical Music Service of Northwest Public Broadcasting. Thank you so much for joining us on this first day of June. I'm Steve. Angeli will join you momentarily.

A waltz from the ballet by Delib, that is Coppelia, the waltz here performed by the London Promenade Orchestra on Northwest Public Broadcasting. It's good to join you this afternoon and with classical music on this station leading to the start of All Things Considered at 4 o'clock. I'm Anjali Dodia. The time now is 1:04. Coming up later this hour, a pastoral suite by Chabrier. And we'll also share later this afternoon in one of Beethoven's symphonies. But here now is music of Dvorak, one of his much beloved chamber works, his piano trio called Dumki, after the Dumka, the Ukrainian ballad. It was so admired by musicians and audiences since its premiere in 1891 that Dvorak was pianist for a number of performances, including the 40-concert farewell tour throughout Bohemia, just before he left for the United States to work at the National Conservatory of Music in New York City. Dvorak's piano trio number 4, called Dumki, performed here by Trio 180.

0: For the past 30 minutes, you've been listening to Antonín Dvořák's Piano Trio No. 4, called Dumki, after the Ukrainian ballad Dumki, the plural of Dumka. Trio 180 performing here, the Piano Trio of Dvořák's on Northwest Public Broadcasting, where support comes from listeners like you, as well as Visit Walla Walla, celebrating Walla Walla Valley wine, with a two-day event Friday, June 19th through Saturday the 20th. The celebration will feature winemaker dinners, vintage wines, and a Western-themed summer supper. Ticket information and details are available at wallawallawine.com.
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0: Well, we turn now to Emmanuel Chabrier, whose parents actually discouraged a music career. So Chabrier went to law school and took up a job with the French government. However, a visit to Bayreuth to hear Wagner's music in 1879 changed his mind, and he devoted himself wholeheartedly to music and composing. Here now is Emmanuel Chabrier's Pastoral Suite, Jan Pascal Tortelier leading the Ulster Orchestra.

The Pastoral Suite by Emmanuel Chabrier, performed here by the Ulster Orchestra, Jan Pascal Tortelier on the conductor's podium.

0: One of the songs of Franz Schubert, arranged for instrumental forces. Misha Majski on cello, Daria Hovora on piano. That's The Miller and the Brook from Schubert's larger song cycle, The Maid of the Mill, on Northwest Public Broadcasting.
1: Hi there, this is Bill McLaughlin of Exploring Music, inviting you to tune in to hear Strangers in a Strange Land. We're going to follow the stories and the music of those wonderful artists who came to this country in the 1930s and 40s to escape fascism. Some are very well known, like Stravinsky and Bartók, some less so, but they all made a tremendous contribution to music in this country. That's Strangers in a Strange Land, this week on Exploring Music.
0: And you're in store for an all Stravinsky hour tonight. That's Exploring Music, 7 p.m. right here on NWPB Classical. For now, Jan Dismas Zelenka, a contemporary of Bach, Telemann, and Handel. This Capriccio No. 4 is performed by Camerata Bern with Alexander von Wenkoop.

0: Workers are off the job. They walked off early today from member station WMUK. Michael Simons reports the plant is a major supplier for GM.
1: At mid-morning, more than 30 workers were picketing in various spots outside the American Axle plant. Passing drivers honked their support. Josh Yeager is the bargaining chairman for the United Auto Workers, Local 2093. He says American Axle, also known as the Dow Corporation, refused to increase wages to a livable amount. So now the local has to fight for a better contract.
2: It's a game of chess. They wanted a battle, now they got a war.
1: Yeager claims the company stockpiled parts in anticipation of the strike, but he adds he believes the union can wait them out.
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3: I'm Reno Probert, and this is Northwest News on NWPB. Gonzaga University officials are eagerly awaiting news about the impending arrival of the Egyptian World Cup team. Gonzaga has been selected as the team's base camp while the Egyptians prepare for their three matches in the Northwest. President Katia Passerini says soccer's governing body required the university to make some changes to its field as a requirement for hosting.
4: So we have a brand new soccer field that we are excited about, we will have an opportunity to be invited to one or two practices, and I think there is one that it's open to the community.
3: Passerini says there's a bit of prestige involved in hosting the Egyptian team. Gonzaga is one of only a handful of American universities with that distinction.
4: It continues to bring forward the fact that athletics, it's really a great propeller for growth and for getting the Gonzaga name all over the world.
3: Passerini says Gonzaga will be responsible for providing training facilities, not housing. She says it has been working with the police department and city officials to ensure the university has an adequate security structure in place. Egypt plays Belgium in Seattle on June 15th, New Zealand in Vancouver, BC on June 21st, and Iran in Seattle on June 26th. The days are getting hotter in western Washington, so an organization in Tacoma is making sure trees that were planted this winter are getting all the support they need. To make sure the trees grow to their full potential, the organization is going out weekly. They're driving an electric truck around the city to water the trees. Jayla Smith is a planting coordinator with the Tacoma Tree Foundation. New trees can need up to 20 gallons of water a week during the dry season.
5: And everything we go through, they go through, right? We get dehydrated and we have pests and all sorts of things that they have to navigate.
3: They're focusing on watering over 80 trees in South Tacoma planted this February. This was part of a project to plant trees along where kids walk to school. This is NWPB.
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7: 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I'm Elsa Chang in Culver City, California.
8: And I'm Juana Summers in Washington. A former Colorado elections official and ally of President Donald Trump was released from prison early today. Tina Peters was initially sentenced to nearly 9 years for actions related to tampering with voting machines after the 2020 election. Benta Berkland covers politics for Colorado Public Radio and is here with more. Hi.
9: Hello.
8: So, Tina Peters is the former clerk of Mesa County, Colorado. Did she tamper with voting machines there?
9: At the time, she was linked to allies of President Trump pushing false claims about elections. And in 2024, Peters was convicted of several felonies and misdemeanors for giving access to her county's voting machines to someone linked to election conspiracies. And she said she allowed this person to search for evidence of election rigging and capture images during a secure system update.
8: So she was convicted not of tampering, but of lying to the state about allowing someone from outside to access the machines?
9: Yes. And Peters has always maintained

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2: The government selected a contractor without going through the legally required process of comparing offers and figuring out who could do the best job for the least money. 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
3: For the 250th.
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